0: Thank you very much. 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
1: Tutti Frutti, oh Rudy. 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
0: This one's only $44.95, with all 12 songs free. 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

sound for you, Martha Reeves and the Vandellas. A little bit of that quicksand. Hey, it's time to go way back with, Big Joe Turner. Going to rock and roll right now with that

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1: Well, you didn't miss much.
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0: earlier, thanking you so much for joining me here once again with the Jukebox Party. Hey, if you had a good time, spread the word, let everybody know. We'll see you again next week. Until then, take care of yourself out there. You're the only one you've got.
1: Goodbye, Earth people.
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Well, it's already Wednesday. G-Man here for the next 2 hours right here on number one, Allen's Golden Oldies. You know, I'd love to hear your suggestions, your comments. 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

Elton John. 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

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Coming up next, I have one from 1964. 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

that's it for this Wednesday, but I hope you join me tomorrow, same time, right here on Alan's Golden Oldies. Right now, it's time for G-Man to climb into the OG Mobile and head for parts unknown. 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
2: Hi, everyone. This is Sandy Weeks, Executive Associate for Jimmy Clanton Enterprises. You may know Jimmy as a rock and roll singer, and he is. But Jimmy has also been an ordained minister of the gospel for over 40 years. God knows Jimmy as his servant who brings forth biblical truths from the Word of God. You now have the privilege of listening in to Jimmy's inspiring messages called Food for the Soul each Sunday at 10 a.m. and 2 p.m. Central Time on AlansGoldenOldies.com. 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
3: 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A combination that wins every time. We're glad to be part of it on Alan's Golden Oldies.

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You know, someone said the world's a stage and each must play a part. 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I loved you at first glance. 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And if he won't come back to me, then they can bring the curtain down.

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1: Well, hello, everybody. Jimmy Clanton with you on our program once again, Food for the Soul. You know by now, the title is Food for the Soul, the food being the substance of Almighty God's Word. Jesus said, I am the bread of life. He who feeds on me, though he die, yet shall he live. So, I preach to you all the manna, the fresh food, the substance of Almighty God, his word for you all. I pray today that you will have a place to where you could hear with the intention of possibly being able to write down thoughts or write down something that you will hear that God will say, just write a note to yourself about this and pray about it when you hear my servant say it. Always be ready to hear something that will cause you to grow in wisdom. That's a word for due season. Be ready to hear something from Almighty God through his servant that has to do with his wisdom for you. Before I came on the radio today, I'd refreshing myself on some things, and I have a study Bible here. It's called the Reformation Study Bible, based upon the teachings from the old Reformation preachers and teachers I follow. Jonathan Edwards, A.W. Pink, Charles Spurgeon for sure, Thomas Watson, John Owen, these incredible men of God that had such depth revelation from God. Why? Because they stayed close to God. Do you go to a church and you can absolutely tell every Sunday that whoever's preaching, they are close to God? I can tell. I can feel it. I can sense it. Once I was born again, then I was like that with a man that was with one preacher. But before that, I went to different churches and I never heard anything from any of those men that I felt walked closely with God, as opposed to walking closely with just traditional man-made liturgy. Just traditional stuff. I told y'all that the last time I was on the radio. That's all I remember from them. Those men did not spend 5 minutes alone with God and asking God to give them fresh revelation for them to preach. That's what I do with you all. I know by now, you know that when I come on this radio, I will have spent time with God for you all, for fresh manna from heaven, fresh revelation from heaven. So in my Reformation Study Bible here, I bookmark a lot of things. I meditate on them. And when I came across this, there's one section here on repentance. And immediately over time, God has quickened that to my spirit. How many of you all have heard repentance in church services? Where the minister talks about repentance of sin is necessary. Any of you ever heard that? I never heard it. In many, many years of going to three different denominations, I never heard you need to repent of sin. But yet, the first word out of Jesus' mouth when he began his ministry, you know what he said over Matthew? He said, repent, for the kingdom of God is at hand. This is kind of a sidebar. The first word out of his mouth, repent, for the kingdom of God is at hand. My friends, and I got this from God several years ago. I haven't preached it before. I just had this thought, wait a minute, okay? The kingdom of God is at hand. So if you're in a kingdom, there must be a king. And I began to have these thoughts as the Spirit of God began to unveil this to me. In a kingdom, you have a king. And then I kind of saw this. I kind of saw these heralders walk out with the trumpets going, da da da da da da. Hear ye, thus saith the king. And he would give out verbal mandates to the people in that kingdom, mandates from the king that they were to obey, period. Didn't ask him if you feel like it. No. Thus saith the king of this kingdom, this is a rule for today. There may be another one for tomorrow, whatever, but here it is, and you are to obey. And I heard this in my spirit. In this kingdom, Jesus said to me, he said, I am the king, but all of my mandates are for the good of the people. It's for their good. It's for their well-being, physically, as well as their spiritual well-being. That's good, isn't it, Sandy?
2: That's right.
1: So this word repentance, it's strong. The first word out of his mouth. Jesus said in one of the other places in the New Testament, he was talking to the Pharisees, Sadducees, all of these, quote unquote, the religious leaders of the day. He said, except you repent, you shall be destroyed. He said it twice. So I love from my study Bible what it says here, repentance. Repentance means changing one's mind so that one's views, values, goals, and ways are changed, and one's whole life is lived differently. Mind and judgment, will and affections, behavior and lifestyle, motives and plans, all are involved. Repenting means starting to live a new life. Isn't that incredible, you all? The call to repent was the fundamental summons in the preaching of John the Baptist, Jesus, Paul the Apostle. It was part of Jesus' summary of the gospel that was to be taken to all the world. It corresponds to the constant summons of the Old Testament prophets to Israel. Return to God from whom they had strayed. Repentance is always set forth as the path to remission of sins and restoration to God's favor. While

0: saving faith without repentance, and that one can be justified by embracing Christ as Savior while refusing Him as Lord is a dangerous error. True faith acknowledges Christ as what He is, our God-appointed King, as well as our God-given priest. And faith that trusts in Him as Savior will submit to Him as Lord also. Did you all hear that, my friends? Faith that trusts in Him as Savior will submit to Him as Lord also. To refuse this is to seek justification with an impenitent faith, which is no faith. Feelings of remorse, self-reproach, sorrow from sin, generated by fear of punishment, without any wish or resolve to forsake sinning, should not be confused with repentance. You hear that, Sandy?
1: That's right.
0: That's strong, my friend. Listen to that. Feelings of remorse, self-reproach, sorrow for sin, generated by fear of punishment without any wish or resolve to forsake sinning, that should not be confused with repentance. King David expresses true repentance in Psalm 51, having in his heart the serious purpose of sinning no more and of living a righteous life. I think about this man named Esau. This is out of context, but over in Hebrews it talks about how he started crying for sins. And I'll follow up on this in another message. But it said here he could find no place of forgiveness. God said that. Because when I studied out, I found out that the wording in there about Esau was he was crying because he got caught. He was not truly sorry, godly sorrow. So, I want to get back to this because it's so important. I had mentioned in another message about out of the mouth of two or more witnesses shall a thing be established. I preached that, and I mentioned to you all, I told you all about that young grandson of a pastor. I prayed for him, and he died, and God gave me Deuteronomy 29:29. He said it to me out loud. I heard the voice of God. Every time I think about that, it blows me away, my friend. The God of this universe, the God who created all things out of no thing, spoke to me, Jimmy Clanton. Who am I? Oh, my God. But he spoke to me, Deuteronomy 29:29, about that young grandson. The secret things belong to God, but the things revealed belong to God and his children. And then he gave me that from Isaiah. Some that are righteous in my sight, I bring home before their appointed time, because I wanted to allow them to not have to go through the horrible things that would have been in store for them. So God gave me that. You all heard the testimony of Sandy with her 12-year-old daughter who had wishes of wanting to go home to heaven to be with her friend as well as be with Jesus. And she was taken at 12 years of age. So one of the things that has bothered me, and I just thought about it again, you know, give me a confirmation. Give me a specific verse. So I'm going to read from Matthew 7, one of the most profound, incredible, strong statements, but it's in red letter. Jesus said it. I'm not going to argue with anybody. Well, you know, that's just man-made writings on a piece of paper. You know what? I'm not going to argue with you about that. I'm just telling you that I have heard the voice of God. Has God ever spoken to you verbally? Well, he has to me. And every time it has been chapter and verse, exactly as the verse stated. That's my confirmation. So over in Matthew chapter 7, I've wanted another verse. Now listen to this.

0: This is from chapter 7. Not everyone who says to me, Lord, Lord, will enter the kingdom of heaven, but only he who is a doer of the will of my Father. Many will say to me on that day, Lord, Lord. Now notice it, they say, Lord, Lord, did we not prophesy in your name drive out demons, perform many miracles? Then I will tell them plainly, depart from me, I never knew you, you evildoers. These people said, Lord, we prophesied. We did good deeds in front of other people. And you're saying to me that you never knew me? That bothered me, my friends. Oh, my God. I heard a testimony of a man many years ago. He had a ministry, did things he said for God, and he had a major heart attack, and he died, and God said to him, none of this did you do for me. It was all for you and how you were looked upon in the community. The man was astounded, but God showed him his own heart. I preached this to you all a good many months ago. I had heard a preaching. You want to really get right with God? Get on your knees and say, God, show me my heart as you see it. Did you hear that, Sandy?
1: Yep.
0: I'm telling you, I was so right with God. I heard this on a tape. I went over in the bedroom and I got on my knees. I'll never forget it. I said, Lord God, I know everything's fine, but I ask you to show me my heart as you see it. My friends, I was not in store. I was not ready. I'm telling you, the next several months was miserable because God began to show me the stuff in my heart that he wanted rooted out. So when I read this, not everyone who says to me, Lord, Lord, will enter the kingdom of heaven, but only he who is a doer, who does the will of my Father. What is the will of the Father God? The will of God is his word. We preached that before. You should know that by now. Many will say to me on that day, Lord, Lord, didn't we prophesy in your name? In your name, drive out demons, perform miracles? Then I will say to them plainly, depart from me. I never knew you, evildoer. Notice it doesn't say, depart from me. You never knew me. Does it say that? It says God himself says, I never knew you. So just about 5 or 6 days ago, in just reading, and oh my gosh, glory be to God. I didn't remember that I'd asked God for a confirmation over there in Matthew 7. But I was in the book of Titus, which is a great book of God. Paul, a servant of God. For the faith of God's elect, when you are truly born again, you are of the elect. I will touch on this ongoingly here and there. The faith and the knowledge of the truth. Knowledge of truth is only from the Word of God. That's what I preach. I preach the knowledge of God, and it is the truth of God. John 17:17, quote, that word is truth. I have that memorized. He says here, resting on the hope of eternal life, which God, who does not lie, promised before the beginning of time. I'll get into that. And at his appointed season, he brought his word to light through the preaching entrusted to me by the command of God. Not only the preaching of Paul, but the preaching of Jimmy. So it goes on down here to say, he says, to the pure, this is Titus chapter 1, to the pure all things are pure, but to those who are corrupted and do not believe, nothing is impure. Watch this. In fact, both their minds and their consciences are corrupted. Listen to this. This is verse 16. They claim to know God, but by their actions, they deny him. They claim to know God, but by their actions, they deny him. There were people here in Titus who walked around talking about knowing God, but by their actions, they denied him. Remember what I said in repentance? Feelings of remorse, self-reproach, sorrow from sin, generated by fear of punishment, without any wish or resolve to forsake the sin. That don't confuse that with repentance. David expresses true repentance, having in his heart the serious purpose of sinning no more and of living a righteous life. Titus talks about people saying, we know God, but you know what? Evidently, their lifestyle did not demonstrate a true repentance of any sin. I have had personal relationships, personal knowledge with people that God has showed me so clearly, and in some cases, so sad. I know of one person, they have since passed on. They went to church every Sunday. Oh, yeah. Every Sunday they were in church. Did so for years. And I found out through some personal revelation that they absolutely did things in their personal life that were totally ungodly. And if you know God and you say you're saved, you shouldn't even have to be told this is not of God. This one person I know got really mad at a godly man, a godly pastor, and this person absolutely tried to destroy their ministry. Even went so far as to call the evangelism headquarters to bring a personal lie, saying that this person had destroyed their marriage and went on all this stuff. And I knew for a fact that that was not true. That was out and out slander against this man of God. And I thought to myself, how can this person say, I know God, but through all of this slander in the personal way they lived, they denied the revelation of God for their lives. They said with their mouth, Lord, Lord, but they denied him by their ungodly, sinful ways. To this day, I have no idea how or why that person would think that they know God, that they're walking right with God, going to church every Sunday, but yet with their mouth and their tongue slander. And did some devious things, I found out. And I also found out that person absolutely refused any correction. No correction. So, Titus chapter 1. He said here, Titus was talking about what they should do with these men who were lying. And he said, rebuke them sharply so they will be sound in the faith. The person I'm talking about, you couldn't rebuke them. They'd rebuke you saying, you're the one that's lying. You're the one that doesn't know. I know. To the pure, all things are pure. But to those who are corrupted and don't believe, nothing is pure. Corrupted. A person who absolutely says one thing about knowing God, but their lifestyle does not demonstrate fruit of God, they're denying, they're corrupted, they're lying to themselves. So he says, in fact, both their minds and their consciences are corrupted. Excuse me. Their minds and consciences. Corrupted. They claim to know God, but by their actions, they deny him. They are detestable, disobedient, and unfit for doing anything good. Wow. Titus 2:11 is a very famous scripture. Listen to this.

Listen here, the grace of God. It teaches us to say no to ungodliness and worldly passions and to live self-controlled, upright, and godly lives in this present age. Excuse me, my friends. While we wait for the blessed hope, the glorious appearing of our great God and Savior, Jesus Christ, who gave himself for us to redeem us from all wickedness and to purify for himself a people. I'm telling you, I'm coughing, I'm sneezing, I apologize for this. Gave himself for us to redeem us from all wickedness, to purify for himself a people that are his very own, eager to do what is good. Eager to do what is good. You find out what's good by his word. I found out as I sought after God for years there and what he did to show me. Becoming born again. Oh, yeah. Regeneration. That's what happens when you're born again. Your spirit is made brand new, alive. Then you have access by faith in the grace of God. You have access to understanding God's love for you, understanding how he wants you to live, understanding how to operate in a godly way. But see over there in Matthew 7, Lord, Lord, we did all these things for you. Those people were not truly born again, because by their actions, they denied God. So whatever was going on the side with them, it did not satisfy God. It did not show God that they were genuine in faith, in believing they wanted to walk in right standing with him. You don't slander a servant of Almighty God, a minister. You don't slander him. You don't try to destroy his ministry. You can't do that and then on the other side of your mouth, Lord, Lord. No, you can't do that. You can't slander your neighbor. You can't be deceiving. You can't be a liar. You can't do things that are not lined up with God's will. How do you find out how to satisfy God's will? In his word. That particular person that wanted to destroy that pastor, that person never studied, never went to the word of God. Never. Only just mouthed out how they felt about things. So regeneration, the act of God alone in which he renews the human heart, making it alive when it was dead. In regeneration, God acts at the origin and deepest point of the human person. This means that there is no preparation, no preceding disposition in a sinner that requests or contributes to the new life given by God. Regeneration is necessary because all descendants of Adam and Eve have inherited their sin, and all are morally unable to do what is good. Paul wrote in Ephesians that people are by nature dead in trespasses and sins. In this state, they are without God, without hope in the world. Not in response to their merit, but freely and in love, God speaks the word that raises the dead. That's what he did for me in August of 1980. Amen. That's what he wants to do with you all. We will continue with the things of God next week on Food for the Soul.

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He limits his practice to matters of injury, family issues, defense of the accused, legal documents, including wills and probate. His office is located at 2000 Carson Street at Highway 121, Haltom City, Texas, 76117. 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
1: Mm-hmm. Including transistors?
2: Yes. Well, he left me one earplug, I'll say that for him.
1: Mm-hmm. Well, did he take anything else?
2: Just the radios. And a couple of pieces of fruit.
1: I see. Well, what...
2: A banana and two Kadota figs.
1: Mm-hmm.
2: I don't deny him the fruit.
1: No. Are you and your husband going to replace the radios?
2: Well, we'll have to. Arthur is late for work because he has no radio to keep reminding him of the time and traffic conditions.
1: Mm-hmm.
2: I have nothing to keep me company while I work around the house.
1: I can imagine.
2: We have a 10-room house. We had a radio in every room.
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2: 11.
1: Eleven.
2: He also stole the car.

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1: No question.
0: 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Alan's Golden

Sounds like he needs a dose of Alan's Golden Oldies. It cures what ails you. History is heard here on a regular basis, and sometimes it's made here as well. Alan's Golden Oldies.

0: 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Alan's Golden Oldies.
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0: 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And Craig's offers the North Texas area musical instruments and equipment. 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
4: 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Alan's Golden Oldies.
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0: 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Eric Thomason from Blue Nail Roofing joins us right now. Eric, what tips do you have for homeowners today?
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0: Hit after hit after hit. 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

standard favorites, commencing with your red scarf matches your eyes, clothes cover before striking, your father had the ship fitter blues, and loving you has made me bananas. 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

0: 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Don't forget the S. That's one third of my whole name. 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

0: Hi, everyone. This is Sandy Weeks, Executive Associate for Jimmy Clanton Enterprises. 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

0: 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At Allen's Golden Oldies, our music library is in the six-figure area. 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
1: What a dumb thing to do. 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
0: 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We're kind of rebellious. We're not like any other oldie station. We like being rock and roll rebels. Allen's Golden Oldies.

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0: 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Alan absolutely loves playing your requests. When he is on live, that is what he wants to do, is to please you. But he is only on the air for 4 hours a day, Monday through Friday, from 1 p.m. to 5 p.m. Central Time. 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
2: 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Okay, people, and now when I give you the cue, I want the 700-foot mountain of whipped cream to roll into Lake Michigan, which has been drained and filled with hot chocolate. Then the Royal Canadian Air Force will fly overhead towing a 10-ton maraschino cherry, which will be dropped into the whipped cream to the cheering of 25,000 extras. All right, cue the mountain.
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2: I'm just sort of walking around here inside the theater of my mind.
3: How did I get in here?
2: I put you in here. That's the nice thing about radio. I can put anything I want in here. Watch out for those elephants.
3: That was close. Watch yourself. You almost stepped in front of that train.
2: I saw it coming, actually.
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2: Yes, it is.
3: Well, what do you mean that's the nice thing about radio?
2: Well, unlike, say, TV, which is at the mercy of the size of the screen, you know, the monitor of our head is limitless.
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2: Send the synthesizer players in, will you?
3: Come on in. Thanks for helping me reappreciate radio. I gotta play this back on my Walkman.
2: Excuse me?
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We like riding on the edge. On the edge. Keep it on us. On Alan's Golden Oldies, the best of the 50s, 60s, and 70s.

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0: 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Alan's Golden Oldies.
1: Having one of those days?
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Ladies and gentlemen, fellow Americans, lady Americans, this is James Brown. I want to talk to you about one of our most deadly killers in the country today. I had a dream the other night, and I was sitting in my living room. I dozed off to sleep, so I started dreaming. I dream I walked in a place, and I saw a real strange, weird object standing up talking to the people. And I found out it was heroin, that deadly drug that go in your veins. He said, I came to this country without a passport. Ever since then, I've been hunted and sought. My little white grains are nothing but waste, soft and deadly and bitter to taste. But I'm a world of power, and all know it's true. Use me once, and you'll know it too. I can make a mere schoolboy forget his books. I can make a world-famous beauty neglect her looks. I can make a good man forsake his wife, send a greedy man to prison for the rest of his life. I can make a man forsake his country and flag, make a girl sell her body for a $5 bag. Some think my adventure's a joy and a thriller, but I'll put a gun in your hand and make

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So now my man, you must, you know, do your best to keep up your habit until your arrest.

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So squirm with discomfort, wiggle and cough. 6 days of madness, and you might throw me off. 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All through your center, you become resolved to your fate. 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Sure, my name is Helwin, and you'll be back for a taste. Behold, you're hooked. 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And make haste, mount the steed, and ride him well. For the white horse of Helwin,

0: 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And Eric Thomason from Blue Nail Roofing joins us right now. Eric, any updates since we've last talked?
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1: What a dumb thing to do. 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
3: 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What?

0: If you like the early days of rock and roll, then I invite you to join me for Mike Belair Remembers the Music of Alan Freed every Tuesday and Thursday, 5:30 Central Time, 6:30 Eastern Time, happening right here on Alan's Golden Oldies. The best 1950s rock and roll, rhythm and blues, and vocal group harmony gems. 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Why don't you join me as we go back in time, right here on Alan's Golden Oldies.
1: 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This is Sandy Weeks, Executive Associate for Jimmy Clanton Enterprises. 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

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Maybe you're not aware, I'm on twice a day, 6 days a week, right here on number one, Alan's Golden Oldies. Coming up next, from 1963, hit number 40, I have Dion.

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We are now into hour number two with G-Man on this Thursday, right here on number one, Allen's Golden Oldies. 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
3: on the web. Here is Ray Charles.

Well, that's it for this Thursday, but I hope you join me tomorrow, same time, right here on Alan's Golden Oldies. Right now, it's time for G-Man to climb into the OG-mobile and head for parts unknown. So until tomorrow, stay cool, and remember, G-Man...

0: Although aficionados of bullfighting know it's an art, not a sport, we've included Jose's accomplishments as a torero in this report, since it further indicates his amazing versatility. We go now to Fernando Escandon at the Plaza de Toros.
1: Señoras y señores, ladies and gentlemen, muy buenas tardes. Welcome to the Plaza de Toros for another afternoon of the Fiesta Brava. Today promises to be one of the most exciting corridas of the season, with the fifth comeback of the fabulous, the magnífico, el maestro de maestros, el non plus ultra, one of the greatest and most exciting matadors in the history of bullfighting, el terrifico, and here he is. Hey. Maestro, maestro, matador.
2: Where's that guy you were talking about?
1: I'm talking about you, maestro, matador, ole, ole.
2: Oh, el terrifico. Yo, I forgot. See, well, that's my old name. They call me a different name now.
1: Oh, what is that?
2: El chicken.
1: El chicken? Yeah. Come to think about it, you do look a little edgy.
2: I am not edgy.
1: Well, maestro, you look nervous.
2: I am not nervous.
1: As a matter of fact, matador, you look terrified.
2: That's the word. Right on the little nose.
1: Maestro, I know you don't have time to answer a lot of questions, and you must get to the arena to face death in the afternoon.
2: Take all the time you want. Talk slow, put a lot of punctuation in there, dashes and everything.
1: Mr. Jimenez, before you go out there to face your moment of truth, what would you say is the largest bull you ever faced?
2: Would you believe it? The largest bull I ever faced weighed 17,412 pounds.
1: That's a lot of bull.
2: I thought you wouldn't believe it. That's called my moment of faults.
1: Maestro, let's talk about bullfighting.
2: Good.
1: Well, in fighting bulls, what's the most important part of your equipment?
2: In fighting the bulls, the most important part of the equipment is the track shoes.
1: Track shoes?
2: Yeah. Once I made it from the middle of the ring to the nearest exit in 9-5.
1: Maestro, 9-5, that must have been a record.
2: No, the bull made it in 9-4. Caught me right by the toril here. Right by the barrel.
1: Matador, watching you work out, I imagine your sword is very important.
2: Oh, the sword is very, very important. I call my sword my deodorant sword.
1: Your deodorant sword?
2: It takes the worry out of being close.
1: Tell me, Jose,
2: yeah.
1: How do you prepare yourself for the fight?
2: To prepare for the fight, the first thing you gotta do is go out and milk your bull. After you have milked your bull, you take your pail of bull milk back to the bull pen.
1: Maestro. You don't milk a bull, you milk a cow.
2: You fight what you wanna fight. Listen, I didn't even start out with a cow, I started out with a pussycat and a Kleenex.
1: Ole, ole, matador. Yeah. Maestro, seriously.
2: A small pussycat and a big Kleenex. Yes. Yeah.
1: Seriously, where do you get your bulls?
2: Well, I race my own bulls, and I bring him into the bull ring in a bull buggy. I built the bull buggy myself.
1: And how do you make a bull buggy?
2: You tickle his toes. That's a little joke around my house.
1: Maestro, the joke didn't get any bigger here.
2: Yeah, I noticed that.
1: I understand if you fight well in the ring, the judges award you parts of the bull.
2: I am very proud to say that in my whole career, I have won 10 ears, 9 hooves, and 12 tails.
1: Maestro, if you'll forgive me, most matadors win more than that in a career.
2: From the same bull?
3: Oh.
2: He was called El Weirdo. The only bull ever begged me to kill him. He said, I want out of this thing. Yeah.
1: Maestro, in the history of bullfighting, how would you rate yourself?
2: Oh, let's see. In the whole history, probably like number 3. That would be right after Benjamin Franklin and Christopher Columbus. I'd be like number 2.
1: Maestro, wait a minute. Columbus and Franklin were not bullfighters.
2: I'm number 1.

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Come along for the next 4 hours and let the good times roll with the 50s, the 60s, the 70s. We're going to throw in a few other years here and there. Of course, I'm going to take your phone requests live right now. 1-817-246-3464, or you can message me on Facebook. Remember, you say them, and I promise you, I'm going to play them.

0: on the specialty 45 RPM vinyl. We are spinning around Little Richard. Coming up right here at 3:30 on the Central Time Zone, it's another great episode of the exciting adventure. 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
1: Roy Orbison wants to get together.

The Bandit, rated number 2, made lots of money at the box office. Burt Reynolds, Jerry Reed, Sally Field, and Jackie Gleason. Hey, I just got off the phone with Wanda in Hampton, California. She wanted to hear Mr. Staggerly himself, Lloyd Price, with Just Because.

0: Back in April of 1957, on the ABC Paramount 45 RPM vinyl, Mr. Personality, Lloyd Price, Just Because, going out to Wanda.
1: 1968.
0: It's Lady Madonna, done by Fats Domino.

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Solid Gold Memories, that's what we do best. 24 hours a day, 7 days a week. It's nonstop, and the phone lines have been ringing, ringing, ringing. Bob in Southampton, New York, want to hear Perry Como, Hot Diggity, Dog Ziggity, Boom, What You Do to Me.

Back in 1964, Ride That Wild Surf with Jan and Dean. That was outgoing to my good friend Dave, who's in Delaware today. He requested that song.

Perversion of IBC and You, 1962, all over again. 1978. You know what? Greece is the word. Here's Frankie Valli. And the hits, guess what? They just keep on coming. ALAN's Golden Oldies Live.

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1: Good morning, Vietnam! Hey, this is not a test. This is rock and roll.

0: Welcome back to hour number two with ALAN. We're live from the city of White Settlement, Texas. We took you back to 1979 there with the Knack. Hey, it's my Sharona.
1: 1962.
0: Request lines are open at 1-817-246-3464 or message me on Facebook as we bring you the Tornadoes with Telestar.

What a great classic there. One hit wonder. Tornadoes. Telestar. Got a request from Mike in Sampson Park, Texas. For Eric Burton and the Animals, When I Was Young. ...1967.

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from 1966. That's Leslie Gore. I'm Off and Running with Connie Francis. Hold me, thrill me, kiss me. Originally recorded by Mel Carter.

Santa Stefan in Sweden. Another long-time listener of Alan's Golden Oldies. Hard to believe, over a year ago, we lost Connie Francis. Here's the Circles with that red rubber ball.

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2: 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They search ceaselessly for a missing man, or possibly a giant spider no one really believes exists, except the high school teacher who knows his science and his students.
3: There'll be more giant spiders coming into the world. They may even be hatching from their eggs in some remote spot right now. Do you realize how easy it would be for them to overcome us humans?
2: A horrifying spectacle. Its existence shocks and fascinates the world of science. Its gigantic claws capable of crushing a man. Or tearing a woman apart as if she were a fly. But nothing sends the cats like the presence of out-of-this-world horror. Heart-stopping experience that defies man's imagination, that shrinks every woman's skin with the tension of terrifying withdrawal, as if a thousand spiders were taking possession of her body. You'll never believe it until you see it. You'll never forget the touch of the spider.
4: It is the future. Mysteriously spreading across an unsuspecting city, machines trained to serve humans are turning against them.
5: What do you got, Jerry?
6: Model 912 cut up two people inside the house.
5: I'm going in.
6: You're going in? We can send a disarm robot in.
5: It'll hit the floater, it'll hit the disarm, and any minute it's going to decide to hit the kid.
4: An ingenious conspiracy has begun, and someone has to stop the madman who started it all.
7: We've got a non-standard chip here. You can turn any domestic computer into a killing machine.
5: Working late at night all by yourself?
8: I just had a few things to finish up.
5: No,
8: no big deal.
5: I insist. Let me help you.
8: No.
9: Bug detected.
10: A lot of bugs, Jackie. I thought it was clean.
5: Luther really wants to keep track of you. Why's that, Jackie? This is a bad guy.
11: He's killed five so far. I want him.

Zelenka.

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1: 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Let's open up the request lines right now. We are live from the city of White Settlement, Texas at 1-817-246-3464, or you can message me on Facebook, just like Tom in Chattanooga, Tennessee. He loves those Johnny Man singers. From me to you.

Making memories, that's what we do best. Like Lou Christie, Mr. Tenor Man.

Coming up at 5 o'clock, be sure to be listening for William Boy. No, that's William Conrad. Woo, what a way to go on this Thursday. That's Matt Dillon in Gunsmoke. 5 o'clock on the Central Time Zone. But right now, we got the Spinners.

Solid Gold Memories, that's what we do best. Those are Lamar Sales with their version of Summertime. Got a request here on Facebook from my dear friend Irene in Canada. She wanted to cruise back 46 years ago with Ann Murray. Hard to believe it's been that many years.

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3: Do you love a 57 Chevy? How about Bobby socks and suede shoes? Do you cherish the memory of a sweet chick with a ponytail and pleated skirt? Then you'll love ALAN. And here we are
0: in tower number three already on this Thursday, the 23rd day of July, bringing you the best of the 50s, the 60s, the 70s. We'll throw in a few other years here and there. Phone lines open at 1-817-246-3464, or you can message me on Facebook as we bring you Tony Williams and the Platters, and only you, and you alone. 19.

That's Peter Drake and his talking guitar forever. Here's the Four Pennies. So let's keep it going. More platter, less chatter with ALAN. On this Thursday, the 23rd day of July.

0: I'm Donovan.
1: And I'm Tony.
2: I'm Bobby. Hey, Alan, why don't you play one of our Letterman hits?
3: Okay, how about Turn Around and Look at Me?

That's right, blame it on that fox in the flip-top box. Dickie-doo in the don't. Here comes Buddy Holly and the crickets. Not fade away.

0: What a great classic from King Creo back in 1958. As long as I have you, that's Elvis. Hey, you know what? That's right, you know what that sound is. It's 3:30 on the Central Time Zone. It's time for another great episode of Superman, the radio show. We'll be right back.
1: Than a locomotive, able to leap tall buildings at a single bound. Look, up in the sky, it's a bird, it's a plane, it's Superman!
2: Kellogg's Pep. P-E-P, Pep. Kellogg's Pep, the Sunshine Cereal, presents...

0: Today, Superman on the trail of Eric Larson is unavailable at the time when he is most needed.
1: Hello there, gang. This is your pal, Dan McCullough. Say, your collection of Pep prizes must be pretty far along by now. That is, if you've been saving the prize in every package of Pep you open, because there's one of three different kinds of prizes you may find there. For instance, maybe you're collecting those snappy Pep comic buttons. There are 18, you know, in the series, each picturing a favorite comic strip character to pin on your jacket or your beanie cap. Or maybe you're going in for those bright-colored bird pictures. There are 24 of those to collect, each with a full description so that you can wise up the gang on birds. And have you rounded up all seven of those colored cardboard plane models? Each one's a model of a famous fighting plane, like a Lockheed Ventura, or a British Lancaster, or a Curtiss Helldiver. All in all, that makes 49 different prizes you can collect, one in every package of Pep, the Sunshine cereal. And meanwhile, you can be enjoying breakfast with those crisp golden whole wheat flakes of Pep. Mm-mm. How Pep does make with a flavor. A catchy, fresh flavor. A sunny, toasted flavor. In short, a Pep flavor. And it really sends you. So, for prize eating and your surprise prize, ask Mom to get you Kellogg's Pep tomorrow.
0: Now, the adventures of Superman. Series of anonymous phone calls and notes threatening the life of his young companion Robin prompted the famous Batman to ask his friend Superman for help. Together, they investigated a man named Eric Larson, whom Batman suspected because Robin's testimony had sent him to prison. Batman and Superman had just discovered that Larson had cleverly escaped from prison when they were advised that Robin, whose real name is Dick Grayson, had been with Jim Olsen when they were both seized and spirited away in a car. Now, with both Superman and Batman unaware of his and Jim's whereabouts, young Grayson, his hands bound tightly behind him, lies on the floor of a bungalow on the outskirts of Metropolis. Eric Larson, a hollow-cheeked man with deep-set, burning eyes, chuckles mirthlessly in response to a question about Jim. Then he speaks.
2: I've taken care to see that Olsen will not be able to describe me to the police. Now, when...
3: You mean you killed Jim?
2: I don't have to draw you a diagram, Grayson.
3: But he never did anything.
2: That's neither here nor there. You, my young friend, are important to me. It is for this moment that I endured 5 long years in state prison. Yes, 5 years a prisoner behind bars.
3: That was too good for you.
2: Why, you...
3: You should have gone to the chair for murdering my mother and father.
2: You can never prove that.
3: Maybe not, but I did prove you blackmailed them until you bled them dry of money.
2: Yes. Yes, you did. And for that, I swore to get you. And now, I've got you. And I'm going to make you pay heavy for the time I spent behind those gray stone walls.
3: If the police don't track you down and take you back where you belong first.
2: Not a chance, son. Not a chance.
3: No? Well, smarter crooks than you have been tripped up by the police. Don't forget that.
2: You're smarter, perhaps, but not so careful.
3: Oh, yeah? What makes you so cocksure?
2: Because, Master Grayson, I am legally dead.
3: What?
2: That's right. I don't suppose there's any harm in telling you now that through the use of a certain oriental drug, I fooled the prison authorities in pronouncing me dead. Then after I was buried in the prison cemetery, I was removed by a friend. And here I am, ready for revenge.
3: Oh, but they'll catch on. Somebody will find out. Batman, my friend Bruce Wayne will find out. He'll manage to...
2: You're whistling in the dark, Grayson. You're squirming. And that does my heart good. The only trouble is there's not much time left for me to enjoy your performance. Because in just a short while, I expect Mr. Marsh to arrive.
3: Mr. Marsh?
2: And when he comes, the curtain falls on your performance.
3: Why? Who's Mr. Marsh?
2: You'll know soon enough. So start saying your prayers.
4: Please, Mr. Wayne, relax. We're doing everything we can to find young Grayson.
5: Well, I'm sure you are, Inspector, but I tell you, we'll never get anywhere unless you put out a dragnet for Eric Larson.
4: Now, look, let's be sensible. What's the point in looking for a dead man?
5: The point is, as I told you before, Clark Kent and I are both convinced that Larson's alive. That Larson effected a prison break through the use of an oriental drug that causes suspended animation, causes death.
4: Poppycock. Just a moment. That's my phone. Hello? Yes, Healy? What? What? The falls? Jumpy catfish. How did he... What's that? A kid.
1: What's happened, Inspector?
4: Come over, Wayne. Yeah? Yeah, go ahead, Healy. Uh-huh. Uh-huh. Yeah, just at that. Sure. Did you call the river patrol? I see. Okay, I'll be right out there.
1: What is it, Inspector?
6: Well, there's a kid caught in the rocks at Horseshoe Bend, Wayne. The head of the fall.
1: What?
6: Yeah, he's about 16 years old, Healy says, as near as they can judge with binoculars. He can't hold on much longer. They can't get a rope to him. A skinny youngster with ginger hair, freckled.
1: Well, that sounds like Jim Olt.
6: Yeah. Come on, I'm going out there.
1: Oh, Jupiter, maybe Dick... Inspector, wait.
6: Huh?
1: We've got to call Clark Kent.
6: Well, why do you want to bother about Kent? What can he do?
1: You'd be surprised. Look, he's up at the state prison talking with Warden Hobbs. Please have someone call him, Inspector, and tell him what happened.
6: Okay, I'll tend to it on the way out. Let's go.
7: You're quite sure this man, Wilfred Ellis, is the only visitor Larson had during his stay in prison, Warden Hobbs?
8: He's the only one shown on the records, Kent.
7: And Ellis must be the one who brought him the drug and perhaps helped him escape.
8: Are you still harping on that drug, Kent?
7: Yes, I am, Warden. Because I'm convinced he's alive. But we won't waste time arguing. I've got to find him, and when I do, I'll find Jim Olson and Dick Grayson. But I've got to work fast. Would you give me the address of this Wilfred Ellis, please?
8: Of course. Yeah, here it is on his visitor's card. The Great American and International Circus. What?
7: Did you say circus?
8: That's right. Why?
7: Nothing, only Larson used to be ringmaster of a circus, and Dick Grayson's parents were performers in the same outfit.
8: Is that so?
7: Yes, this sounds like a hot lead, Warden. All I've got to do is find out where the Great American and International Circus is playing.
8: Wait till I answer the phone,
7: no
8: Kent.
7: Time to wait, Warden. Many thanks for the information. So long.
8: You're wasting your time, Kent, but good luck.
7: Thanks. See you again.
8: Warden Hobbs speaking.
9: This is Metropolis Police Headquarters. Is Clark Kent up there?
8: Kent? Well, I just left my office. Is it important?
9: Yeah, very.
8: Just a minute. Maybe I can still get him. Hold on.
10: Kent!
8: Oh, that's funny. He's gone already. That fellow must move like the wind. Oh, I'll catch him at the main entrance.
9: Main entrance, Cannon speaking.
8: And Mr. Clark Kent just left my office in a great hurry. So he must be at your gate now. Will you step out?
9: He's not here, Warden.
8: What? Are you sure?
9: Yes, sir, I'm sure.
8: Well. Where in blazes did he get to?
0: Amazed, Warden Hobbs scratches his head, unaware that Clark Kent, a Superman, is by this time rocketing through the skies to pursue his latest clue. Still unaware of the latest development at Horseshoe Falls, where Batman in his guise of Bruce Wayne has just arrived with Inspector Henderson. Standing on a bank of the river bend, Wayne focuses a pair of binoculars across the swift flowing water to a mass of black jagged rocks 100 yards away at the head of the rushing, tumbling falls. There, clinging to one of the rocks at the very brink of the foaming cascade, Wayne sees a small, thin figure. For a split second, he peers at the figure, then gasps to Henderson,
5: "Inspector, that is Jim Olson."
6: Jim Olson?
5: Yes, I'm sure of it.
6: Suffering catfish. Here, let me have those glasses, Wayne.
5: Here you are. Sergeant Healy, why doesn't that police force shoot a rope out to him?
6: They've been trying to, but the poor kid can't let go his hold in the rock long enough to reach for it. If he does, he'll be swept over the fall.
5: Yes, Jim, all right. Hey, how'd he ever get out there?
6: I don't know, Inspector.
5: Can't that port work in closer and send a swimmer out with a rope?
6: The current's too strong for the boat to get any closer, Mr. Wayne. And any swimmer'd be pulled over the falls before he could reach the rock.
5: Well, I know one who won't.
6: What do you mean? Say, why are you taking your shoes off?
5: Why do you suppose? I'm going in after Jim.
6: What? Are you nuts? Oh, don't. You'll be drowned.
5: Maybe not. Anyhow, something's got to be done to help Jim. He can't hang on much longer.
6: But you won't have a chance in that water, Wayne.
5: Listen, Inspector. Contact that police boat and tell them to shoot a rope out ahead of me. I'll grab it, tie it around my waist, and carry it out to Jim. Then they can pull us both back in.
6: No, wait.
5: Come on now.
6: Stop, Wayne. Don't. Wayne, come back. Come back, you fool.
0: Shouting vainly, Inspector Henderson and Sergeant Healy watch with horrified admiration as Bruce Wayne, who is really Batman, begins a seemingly futile fight with the powerfully rushing current, which reaches for him with hungry, cruel fingers. We'll see what happens to him in a moment when we return for the tense climax of today's episode. So stand by.
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7: 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And you can round up a great new series of 24 bird pictures, each with a full description to help you identify these birds in the air. And then there are those 18 bright-colored comic buttons, each with a famous comic strip character to pin on your beanie cap or your jacket. So get busy collecting all three kinds of those wonderful prizes. Ask Mom to get you a package of Kellogg's Pep next time she goes shopping.
0: Swimming powerfully, a rope from the police boat tied around his waist, Bruce Wayne, who is really the famous Batman, has fought his way through the swiftly surging river to the jagged black rocks at the head of Horseshoe Falls, to one on which Jimmy Olsen clings with his last ounce of strength. Now, as Inspector Henderson and Sergeant Healy watch from the riverbank with bated breath, Wayne throws an arm around the exhausted Jimmy, braces himself against a rock, lifts his other arm in a signal to the police tug to tow him and his burden in.
11: He made it, Healy! He made it!
12: Ever saw anything like that, Inspector?
11: Look, he's got Olsen. He's starting to pull him toward the boat.
12: I see that. Man, that Wayne is terrific. And they call him a playboy.
11: Playboy or not, he's got what it takes, all right. Hey, why don't they pull him in faster?
12: They've got to be careful not to snap the rope. On the jagged rocks here, sharp as razors. You see? They're trying to keep the line clear of the rocks.
11: Yeah. I don't like the way the rope's cutting across that. Holy Hannah, Inspector, look. The rope broke.
12: Great heavens, they'll be swept over the falls.
11: Swim, Wayne. For Pete's sake, swim this
12: way.
0: Aghast, Inspector Henderson and Sergeant Healy watch as Bruce Wayne, still clinging to the limp, exhausted Jimmy Olsen, struggles to fight his way out of the hissing, white, boiling, angry water, which stubbornly sweeps them on toward the very brink of the rocky fall. With Superman as yet unaware of their predicament, can anything save Batman and Jimmy now? And what of Batman's young companion, Robin, condemned to death by Eric Larson, escaped convict who swore vengeance? Tomorrow's thrilling episode will have you sitting on the edges of your chairs from start to finish, and winds up with a terrific surprise. So don't miss it. Tune in, same time, same station.
13: And remember, for breakfast, it's Kellogg's Pep.
0: For excitement, the adventures of Superman.
13: Superman is a copyrighted feature appearing in Superman DC comic magazines and is brought to you Monday through Friday at the same time by Kellogg's Pep, the Sunshine Cereal.
1: Say, on a shivery morning when your first idea is to beat it down to breakfast quick, dang, that's crumbles weather. That's when you want a toasty kind of cereal with zip and go. That's when you think of toasty words like crisp, crunchy, crinkly. Crumbles! Kellogg's Crumbles, the only cereal in the whole wide world made in those little crinkly shreds of good whole wheat. Sort of sweet and mellow rich. And so good for you. Mom knows that. So when you think of something toasty on a cold morning, think of Crumbles! Kellogg's Crumbles. And be sure to be with us tomorrow for the thrilling adventures of Superman. 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
14: Hey, don't forget to be with us again tomorrow for more of this exciting adventure. It's Superman, the radio show, heard Monday through Friday at 3:30 on the Central Time Zone. Now we're going to get back to the 50s, 60s, and 70s, throwing a few other years here and there. Phone lines are open, 1-817-246-3464, or you can message me on Facebook. Remember, you say them, we're going to play them as we cruise back to 1965 with the Silver Fox, Charlie Rich, and Mohair Sam. And also, we got Ronnie Dove. I'll make all your dreams come true.

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1: You've been listening to the Top Ford 4 on this 23rd day of July. The year was 1967. Jim Morrison in the Doors, Light My Fire, coming in at number one on the Top Ford 4. 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We're live, not Memorex, from the city of White Settlement, Texas. Phone lines are open, 1-817-246-3464. That's the magic number, or you can message me on Facebook as we bring you the Statler Brothers. Do you remember these?

Making memories. Do you remember these?

Father is so. Please, please, please. That's James Brown. These are the Grassroots. 1971. Sooner or later, love's gonna get you. You're listening to the best oldies on the World Wide Web. How about it? We're in our 21st year.

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16: 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Those are my beginning notes on Little Darlin'.
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0: 1, 2, 3, 4. Louis Prima! Keeley Smith! Hey, boy!

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Well, that's going to do it for this Thursday's edition of Alley's Golden Oldies Live on this 23rd day of July. Want to thank all our callers, all our Facebook fans. Big thank you out to our sponsors for making it all happen. Now, don't go away. William Conrad's on his way as Matt Dillon in Gunsmoke, followed by Mike Ferrero as he remembers Alan Freed and a rebroadcast of G-Man from the day. We'll return tomorrow with the TGIF. Thank God it's Friday for more of the history of rock and roll. So till then, this is Alan saying goodnight. God bless you all. Love one another. And remember one little thing. No matter what anybody tells you, baby, rock and roll, it's here to stay. Be safe. Bye-bye.

0: 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I am one of the original Dick Clark American Bandstand regulars from Philadelphia, and you're listening to Allen's Golden Oldies Radio Network.
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2: City and in the territory on West, there's just one way to handle the killers and the spoilers, and that's with a U.S. Marshal and the smell of gun smoke.

0: Conrad, the story of the violence that moved west with young America, and the story of a man who moved with it.
1: I'm that man, Matt Dillon, United States Marshal. The first man they look for and the last they want to meet. It's a chancy job, and it makes a man watchful.

0: must have had a hard ride.
1: Oh, I sure will, Marshal. I'll run down real good.
0: Yeah, thanks, Marshal.
2: Mr. Dillon, it sure is a shame to have to ride them horses so hard in this kind of weather.
0: In any kind of weather, Chester.
2: Yes, sir, that's so. That stagecoach sure did move along, didn't it?
0: Yeah. Now, the next time they ask us to ride guard, though, they're going to have to supply their own horses.
2: Well, they should do that all right. Well, look at them, Mr. Dillon. Them fellows are picking on that poor old man.
0: Yeah, come on.
3: You jump.
0: You put that gun down or I'll take it.
3: Don't you try it, Marshal.
0: I warned you. Give it to me.
3: You made it go off, grabbing it like that.
2: Mr. Dillon, look.
3: Bird. The bird's been hit. You made me shoot my own brother.
0: Guns aren't meant for games. You say to him, Chester.
2: I certainly am beholden to you, Marshal. I certainly am.
0: Are you hurt?
2: Well, no, I'm all right. All right.
0: You better go on, then. You better find a place to sleep it off, huh?
2: Yeah, sure, Marshal. I'm beholden to you.
0: How is he, Chester?
2: Oh, I don't think he's hurt bad, Mr. Dillon. That bullet just winged him some.
0: It's bad, Marshal. Nobody shoots my brother for free. Now, what's your name?
3: Jabe Leach.
0: That shot's gonna cost you, Marshal.
3: You shot him yourself.
0: It was an accident.
3: The gun went off when you grabbed for it. You're the one done it. It's gonna cost you good.
2: Well, it ain't all that bad, Jabe. Ain't nothing to get right.
3: Shut up, Bert.
2: Or it wasn't meant to
3: I
2: be.
3: I do the talk.
0: That's been enough talking. You better get your brother up to Doc Adams' office. Now, do you want a hand?
3: I'll get him there, Marshal. We don't need no help from you.
0: All right, get moving, man. The next time I see you tormenting anybody around here, I'm going to throw you in jail.
3: He was a common drunk, Marshal. He didn't deserve no better.
0: Look, either you get up to Doc's office or you get out of town.
3: We're going. But we ain't forgetting. I aim to make you pay.
0: You know where to find me, Leach. Just don't give me an excuse to find you.

0: You got a minute?
1: Sure, Doc. Is this a professional call?
0: Well, I don't know, man. It's about those Leach brothers.
1: Then they did get you to look at that arm, huh? Is it in bad shape?
0: No, it's not serious. The bullet broke a bone in the boy's wrist. He won't be drawing his gun for a while.
1: Yeah. Well, I wish you could say the same for his brother.
0: Well, that's what concerns me, man.
1: No, what do you mean?
0: Well, there was something about the way Jabe Leach reacted to the whole thing.
1: I wouldn't worry, Doc. He's more the type to pick on old men than to try to get even with me.
0: I don't know, man. I've known them for some time. They're dirt farmers south of town. It's a peculiar situation. Jabe is much older than Purge, you know.
1: Yeah, I know.
0: And ever since their pa died a few years ago, he's been running Purge's life.
1: Yeah, he sure doesn't let the boy talk much, does he?
0: I don't believe he even lets him think. And there's something, well, it's like something out of the Old Testament. The way he has an eye for an eye attitude about this.
1: Or a wrist for a wrist.
0: Yeah, I'm not joking about it, man. There's something wrong with this man. I'd be careful if I were you.
1: I'll be careful, Doug. Well, tell you what, come on, I'll buy you dinner.

0: please put down them glasses and listen to me? It says right here, pay the bearer on demand.
1: The war is over, Chester. That bill ain't worth nothing.
0: That's just it. You can see it right here. Now, look. Look, it says here to pay 6 months after the war is over. Well, it's been 6 months and a deal more.
1: I don't care. You can't pass that money in here.
0: Well, of course I can if you won't take it, but it says right here...
1: Chester, you're talking foolish.
0: I'm reading right straight off the bill, Sam. Right off... Oh, Miss Kitty.
2: Oh, Justin. Your boys having an argument?
1: He's trying to get me to take a Confederate bill.
2: Chester, I'm surprised at you. Trying to pass worthless money.
0: I know, Miss Kitty, but I figure if we just started using it again, we could make it worth something.
2: What happened? Did you find a trunk full of it?
0: Well, no, it wasn't that exactly.
2: Well, how did you get it, Chester?
0: Well, Miss Kitty, you recollect that drummer that come through here a couple days ago? The one selling that double-strength liver cure?
2: I must have missed him.
0: Well, I bought the bills off of him.
2: You bought Confederate money?
0: Well, yes. This fella said it was a certain thing. It would be worth something again if we could just get it back in circulation.
2: And that's what you were just trying to do?
0: Well, yes, ma'am, Miss Kitty, I was.
2: Chester, I swear, I don't know
3: how... Your name's Chester?
0: Chester Proudfoot, yes.
3: You friend of the marshal?
0: Well, sure I am.
3: Well, he wants to see you.
0: Mr. Dillon wants to see me?
3: Yeah, he sent me. He had to ride out to Crow Corners, wants you to meet him there.
0: Well, sure. I'll get right on out. I guess something come up real suddenly.
3: Yeah.
0: Well, goodbye, Miss Kitty. I'll see you some other time.
2: Yeah, sure. Chester.
0: Yes, Miss Kitty.
2: Don't let Matt sell you anything.
0: Oh, Miss Kitty.

0: the dock. Are you aware that you're a mole?
1: Yes. Well, I bet you heard me, Matt. Checkers is a game of thought. Yeah. Might cause you a lot of damage if I work this out.
0: Just so you'll work it out before midnight, huh, Doc? You know, Chester seems to be taking his time, too. He's usually dead to the world this time of night.
1: Let me see now. That fast enough for you, Matt?
0: It's a little too fast, Doc.
1: Yeah. So what were you saying about Chester?
0: No, just that he's not in yet. He went down to the Long Branch for a beer early this afternoon. I haven't seen him since.
1: Oh, he must have found some willing listeners to his story.
0: Yeah. Well, he'll have some new ones when he gets back anyway.
1: You can be sure of that. What's that?
0: I thought it was something out back.
1: Maybe it's Chester.

0: That's you, Chester. Who's there? All right, speak up, mister. Chester! Chester! Where are you?
1: Over here, Mr. Dillon. Over here.
0: You hurt, Chester?
1: I guess maybe I am. Am I?
0: Doc! Hey, Doc!
2: You want me, Matt?
0: Yeah, give me a hand, will you? I just shot Chester.
2: You just shot? Why, that's awful, Matt.
0: Why didn't you tell me it was you, Chester? Why didn't you speak up?
1: He was holding a hand over my face. Ellie shot.
2: Don't talk to him now, Matt. Help me get him inside.
0: Who did it, Chester? Who was it?
1: Jabe.
0: Jabe Leach? All right, I'll get him.
2: Now, Matt, wait a minute.
0: What?
2: I need you here. We have to get Chester inside where there's light.
0: Oh, yeah. Sure, Doc, sure. Just going off half-cocked, I guess.
1: I don't blame you. Oh, Mr. Dillon, I sure am sorry to make you all this trouble.
0: Now, don't you worry, Chester. Doc will pick you up.
1: Oh, I ain't worried, Mr. Dillon. I know you'll take care of me.
0: Yeah. Hey, you're not the only one I'll take care of. All right, Doc, let's get him inside.

0: came as soon as I could.
1: Sorry to get you up so early, Kitty.
0: It doesn't matter. How's Chester?
1: The doc thinks he'll be all right, but he needs somebody to watch him.
0: Well, I'm glad to do it, Matt. You know that.
1: Yeah, thanks, Kitty.
0: However did this thing happen?
1: Oh, that crazy Jabe was trying to get even with me.
0: With you?
1: Yeah, for making him shoot his brother that time I grabbed his gun.
0: So he fixed it so you'd shoot Chester?
1: Yeah. Kidnapped him, brought him around the back, fired a shot at me over Chester's shoulder, and then he rode off. Like a fool, I fired back. And I hit Chester just like he figured I would.
0: Don't blame yourself, Matt. It's not your fault.
1: And I won't forget that I fired the gun. And Jay Bleach won't forget it either.
0: You're going out to the Bleach place?
1: Yeah, right now.
0: Matt.
1: Yeah, Kitty?
0: I'm nothing. I'm scared, but I can't ask you not to go. I guess.

0: Bleach. Jay Bleach.
1: My name's Bleach.
0: I want to see your brother. Tell him Matt Dillon wants to see him.
1: He ain't in here.
0: Come here.
1: Marshal, I told you.
0: I said come.

0: even got a gun, Marshal. Still got me in my busted wrist.
1: I want to know where your brother is. All right, speak up, Pert, or I'll break your other wrist. Is he hiding out?
0: Jabe don't hide from nobody, Marshal. He ain't afraid of nothing that lives.
1: And where is he?
0: He's out to the barn.
1: You better be telling the truth.
0: He ain't gonna run, Marshal. Jabe don't need to run.
1: You did was some different.
2: You let go of me, Marshal.
1: Sure.

0: Victor. You whipped Jane.
1: Yeah. I licked him.
0: I ain't never seen nobody whip Jane before.
1: That was about time. You've been standing there with that carbine all this time?
0: Yeah, Marshal. And I'm a real good shot, left-handed.
1: Well, don't you get any ideas.
0: Oh, no, Marshal. I could have shot you any time.
2: Shoot him. Shoot him, Purdy.
0: I ain't going to, Jabe.
2: Now, you do what I say.
0: Nope. I don't reckon I will.
2: What are you talking about?
0: I ain't never seen you lick, Jabe. I didn't ever think you could be licked.
2: I can still whip you.
0: Not anymore, you can't. And you know something else? I ain't gonna stay here no more, Jabe. I don't have to now.
2: You ain't going nowhere. You can't go nowhere.
1: Yes, he can, Leach. I'm gonna see to it that he can.
0: Can I ride in with you, Marshal?
1: Yeah. Yeah, sure, Bert.
0: Marshal.
1: Yeah?
0: I guess it ain't right to go around hounding folks and hurting them when they can't fight back, is it?
1: Well, that's something to learn, Bert. You'll have a chance to learn a lot more.

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1: Hello, everybody. Hi, all tonight. This is Alan Freed, the old king of the Moondoggers, and it's time again for another of your favorite rock and roll sessions, blues and rhythm records for all the gang.

Hi, gang, and welcome once again to Michael Ayer Members, Alan Freed. Yeah, this is the show that takes you back in time and plays all those classic rock and roll rhythm and blues and vocal groove harmony gems from way back when. For the next 2 hours, we're going to take you back and bring back some old memories and make some new ones. We got some great stuff lined up for you. I hope you're ready to have a good time. I know I am. How could you lose with this music? Oh, let's get ready to rock and roll!

that big trip into time for the early days of rock and roll. Oh, yeah, I know I'm ready. I know you're ready. So let's get to it. Gonna kick things off this time around with some Memphis Slim from 1951. This one here is called

has some good stuff right there by the Five Buds. Right here, the Mike Blair members, Alan Freed. Hey, are you having a good time yet? I want to firstly thank you for letting me share all these wonderful memories with you one right after another. That's how we do it here on the big broadcast as we go back and do a classic for you by the Platters.

fearless lead of Tony Williams and the Bladders. It Isn't Right. Here with Mike Blair, members Alan Free. Now, here's one game that goes back to 1948. Haven't played this in a long time. I thought perhaps you'd like to hear it again. It's called Hop, Skip, and Jump. Tried doing all three at the same time. I didn't have much luck.

1956, those are the dads, and your reason here on the big broadcast. Thank you so much, gang, for listening to Mike Belair Remembers Alan Freed. As we go back to that big year of 1951, you don't hear that much anymore. It's by Mickey.

0: this is Alan Freed. We're coming to town with our Big Beat Show. About 20 of the biggest record sellers in the country will be on hand to leave you...
1: breathless.
0: That's right. Jerry Lee Lewis will headline this biggest show ever.
2: Better shake a over and you know why.
0: And Chuck Berry.
3: We little big thing.
0: Buddy Holly, the Peggy Sue Kid. And, oh boy, the Crickets.
4: Maybe, baby, I'll have you.
0: The Diamonds. The At the Hawk Kids, Danny and the Juniors. And also appearing are Larry Williams and his big band, 15-year-old Frankie Lyman, the Chantels, Billy and Lily, Dickie Doo and the Don'ts, Screamin' Jay Hawkins, the Pastels, Joanne Campbell, Sam the Man Taylor, and the new singing sensation, Ed Townsend. This is the greatest show of all time, and I'll be looking for you.
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Yeah, that's Gene Vincent and the Blue Caps live on stage with Alan Freed. Bebop Lula, she's the one with the flying feet. Oh, you gotta love it. Hey, I want to thank you so much for listening to your new rock and roll dance party right here with Mike Blair members, Alan Freed, and the Cadillacs.

bumping a little grin above your chin. The early days of rock and roll, rhythm and blues, and vocal group harmony jams. One right after another, just for

Yeah, that was the Harptones right there. Ooh, wee, baby. I like to do one of those songs I don't get to play too often, but every time I'm playing this one, it takes me to my happy place. I would invite you to join me right now to my happy place by the Captains. It's called

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0: having a good time with Mike Blair. Remember, as Alan Freed, why don't you kindly let the station know that you're tuned in to right now. Say, hey, you know, we thank you for keeping all this wonderful music alive from way back when. We're listening, and we're having a great time. I would appreciate it, and I'm sure they would love to hear from you.
1: And now, here are some fellows who originated one of the top songs in America not too long ago, a song called Sincerely. The Moon Glows and their present big hit, We Go Together.

is the Moon Glow sounding so good live on stage, and we go together. Now, this next song was written by Roy Orbison and Harold Jenkins, also known as Conway Twitty, from 1956. This is Roy Orbison giving you some of that rock house with Mike Belay. Remember, Zelin Free.

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Roy Armistead and Rock House as we go back to the Swing Time Record Label. Love this one. But 1950.

0: this is Louise Harrison with the Liverpool Legends Beatles Show at the Starlight Theatre in Branson. And you're listening to Alan's Golden Oldies Radio Network.
1: Hey, I miss Lucy. Who's so fine, so juicy?

That's some good stuff right there. The Bell Again. And that real gone mama here with Mike Blair. Remember, it's Alan Freed. Hey, gang, when's the last time you heard this one by the Four Tunes called?

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And that's no jive as we take it back to 1953 off the Atlantic Rugged label. These are the

0: sure. 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
1: If you have any comments or feedback, or you want to make a request or just say hi, send me a shout out or let me know where in the world you're listening from. 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

Live. That's the Duke Walks on the Cobra record label from 1957. Gonna go back a couple of years further, 1955. I love this one off the chart record label. It's the Evergreens, and it's called Very Truly.

0: proudly share. Let everybody know that you're listening to Mike Belair Remembers Alan Freed. I certainly do appreciate it, gang. Thank you for tuning in and listening. Makes me feel real good. I hope I'm making you feel good also.
1: And now, here come the five keys with Keys the Most.

That's the good stuff right there, live on stage with Alan Freed. That's the five keys. Cheese the most. You're listening to Mike Belair. Remembers Alan Freed. 1956, his first release off the RCA record label. Here comes Elvis.

0: could be. Would be so lonely. Would be so lonely. They could die.
1: Elvis Presley, Heartbreak Hotel from the early part of 1956. Let's go back two more years from there for 1954. Ah, oh, yeah, love this one. It's the Vocaleers.

one great memory after another. That's how we do it, keeping that big beat sound alive with Mike Blair Remembers Alan Freed. Now, we had to dig deep for this one, gang. I certainly hope you like it. It's by the Enchanters. It's called I've Lost.

remember to thank the station that you're listening to right now, because if they weren't playing Mike Bollea, remember, as Alan Freed, it would be hard keeping all these wonderful songs alive. So kindly send them something, let them know you're listening to the show.